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You're listening to My Bridge Radio, and that was Stay. My name is Sadie, and I'm so thankful that you and I get to spend some time together on this Saturday night. If you've been in a season where maybe you're just feeling really far from God, or maybe you feel distant from the people around you, I'm so grateful you're here. And I'm grateful that we get to spend some time worshiping our God through music. In a few minutes, I'm going to share what God has been doing in my heart around every moment being a holy one. But until then, we've got a few songs to bring our hearts to worship. We have Glorious Day by Passion, Who I Am by Ben Fuller, and right now, Man on the Middle Cross by Rhett Walker.

0: This June, the Savannah Bananas are coming to Lincoln with games in both Haymarket Park and Memorial Stadium. And the ticket lottery has closed. But here's some good news. Whether or not you have tickets to the game, some Savannah Bananas players are inviting you to join them the night before the games for the Sandlot Revival.
1: The Sandlot Revival.
0: A free family event on Wednesday, June 10th near Haymarket Park. Featuring some Savannah Bananas players, including Coach Rack, the Savannah Bananas outfielder known for making backflip catches.
2: This is not some meet and greet. 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
0: The Sandlot Revival is a night of worship and stories where lives can change and where Jesus is center stage.
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2: 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Just something powerful in here. Hearing other people's stories. This was one of the main reasons we started the Sandlot Revival, was to share the stories of what God is already doing in our life.
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If you're new here, I just want to take a second to welcome you. Sometimes it's hard to walk into a room where maybe you're new, maybe you haven't been there before. 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

0: 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I sat outside in the sun, right outside one of my favorite bodega coffee shops. It was a beautiful 70 degree day. The birds were chirping in the tree beside me. And I just remember thinking, God, if every day was like today, I would walk with you so closely. And with my journal open, I asked God, I said, God, will you please give me the strength to Sabbath at least one day a week? I really want to take time to spend with you because I want my life to look like this. A couple weeks after graduations and weddings made it so that my days were a little more rushed than this day. I was reading a devotional a couple days ago called Every Moment Holy, and I love their thought on God's presence. It says, "For you, O Lord, are with us always. Every sphere of life in creation is yours, and all our threads of the same bright weave, our going out and our coming in, our fellowship and our loneliness, our youth and our old age, our passions and our vocations, our chores and our entertainments. You are equally present in our failures and in our successes, in our sleep and in our wakeful hours, in our tears and in our laughter. You are here. You are with me every moment, and every moment is holy."
1: When the ground beneath my feet is shaking like a leaf,

Dean and Penny Zuha of Norfolk are celebrating the great accomplishments of all graduates, especially their first grandchild, Ashton. We are so proud of you and thank God for the blessing you are. May God bless your future with all He has planned for you. All our love, Grandma and Grandpa Zuha. Proverbs says, commit to the Lord whatever you do, and He will establish your plans. And trust in the Lord with all your heart and lean not on your own understanding. In all your ways, acknowledge Him, and He will direct your paths.

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1: One of the harbor lights that we need to make sure are lined up is God's Word. So when you're looking for direction, you got to be in Scripture, because the Holy Spirit will use Scripture to affirm or direct or guide you. And I love what Psalms 119 says. It says that the teachings of the Word of God gives light so that even the simple can understand it. So you need to be in the Word.
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was Praise the Lord by Bay Turner and Jordan Fleece here on MyBridge Radio. If you love new music, we have one coming up right after Big Daddy Weave, Brandon Lake with his song, The Author.

My Bridge Radio. That was Brandon Lake with his new song, The Author. If you and the family are looking for some fun things to do this early summer, maybe you guys are getting tired of the rut of the summer routine already. In the second week of June, the Savannah Bananas are coming to Lincoln. And right before their first game, there's something kind of unique going on that I would like to invite you to. They're having a Sandlot Revival, which is an evening worship event where they're sharing testimonies from the banana ball players. And there's also going to be a gospel presentation and hearing their stories. This event will be near Haymarket Park in Lincoln. And if that has piqued your interest, you can learn more at mybridgeradio.net.

0: In celebration of their 45th anniversary, a Deschler couple praises God for the ministry of MyBridge Radio. Through our 45 years of marriage, MyBridge has ministered God's word into our home. As a young family, our kids enjoyed Adventures in Odyssey and are now sharing the stories with our grandchildren. God is faithful and we are thankful to Him. Psalm 145 says, "Great is the Lord and most worthy of praise. His greatness no one can fathom. One generation commends your works to another. They tell of your mighty acts."
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2: Were we trying to win national championships? Absolutely. 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There are a lot of Christians who didn't win, quote, national championships or get top position, but they represented Jesus Christ in a powerful way from lower positions and difficult situations.
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Where Would I Be by Peter Burton, and you're listening to My Bridge Radio. If you need a reminder this hour that your God is with you, we have In the Room by Tasha Cobbs Leonard coming up in just about 15 to 20 minutes. We've also have Thank You Isn't Enough, a song by Tasha Layton that is one of my favorites. I'm looking forward to that one this hour. If you are new here to My Bridge Radio, and yet maybe you're a part of a local church and you have some plans this summer to go on a missions trip, I also want to invite you to share about that mission trip on mybridgeradio.net so that we can be praying for you as a My Bridge Radio family. I hope you enjoy this next song, Phil Wickham with House of the Lord.

0: God is always at work among us.
1: Aaron serves as the worship leader at Mercy City Church in Lincoln, where they deeply value worshiping together as a community.
2: We believe that worship can shift atmospheres. People can walk into worship hanging on to fear or anxiety or depression, and having a moment in the Lord's presence and a moment of worship can change and shift that entirely.
1: So when Mercy City saw that the Savannah Bananas, think Harlem Globetrotters for baseball, were coming to Lincoln and desired to partner with the local church to host a night of community worship called Sandlot Revival, they were excited to help make the event a reality.
2: They were like, we want this to be both an event for the local church to come together and worship Jesus corporately, but also we want to make it as an opportunity for people who just love the bananas come to an event and surrender their life to Jesus and then get connected to a local church.
1: So whether someone is a fan of Jesus, Banana Ball, or just curious about what it's all about, Sandlot Revival is a unique opportunity to encounter Jesus.
2: We are so filled with expectation that people would come excited about the Savannah Bananas, but then they would leave with a connection to the King of Kings and the Lord of Lords. We want people to know that Jesus came to give up his life so that we could have life. And it's for those that surrender their lives to Jesus and choose to follow him.
1: We are excited to see how God will move through this night of worship and outreach. Learn more about the Sandlot Revival on June 10th at mybridgeradio.net. God is doing something
0: right now. He is... 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

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Do not be dismayed, for I am your God. I will strengthen you, and I will help you. I will uphold you with my righteous right hand. Isaiah 41:10, helping keep you connected to God who comforts. 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

My Bridge Radio. That was Tasha Cobbs Leonard. Do you ever have a moment where you read a line in a song and it just feels like it hits you in a unique way? Maybe it sinks down into your heart and you're like, wow, I really resonate with that lyric. I read a lyric in a song recently and it said, we are like little commercials trying to sell everyone ourselves. Have you ever felt like that? Where it's just like, wow, I feel like I'm trying to gain the approval of everyone around me and it just starts to feel exhausting. Further down in that song, it says, let him be your hiding place. Let him be your joy. Let him be your audience. And on that last line where it says, let him be your audience, I suddenly got this picture of younger me in dance. I used to love to dance, ballet, tap, all of it. When we're younger, we're so carefree. There's something about us that doesn't care about what other people think. And suddenly I got this picture of Jesus sitting alone in the front row in an empty auditorium as I twirl and jump from the stage my little dance. What would it look like for me to have an audience of only one?

And Penny Zuha of Norfolk are celebrating the great accomplishments of all graduates, especially their first grandchild, Ashton. We are so proud of you and thank God for the blessing you are. May God bless your future with all He has planned for you. All our love, Grandma and Grandpa Zuha. Proverbs says, commit to the Lord whatever you do, and He will establish your plans. And trust in the Lord with all your heart and lean not on your own understanding. In all your ways, acknowledge Him, and He will direct your paths.

0: For more than a quarter century, God has used their music to carry broken hearts to healing, weary souls to hope, and ordinary moments into the presence of the living God. Now, that same power comes to Nebraska, live and in person.
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2: I'm overwhelmed.
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sometimes the waiting seasons are the hardest to endure. And yet that was Samantha Eber with her song 41, stepping into your season of waiting. You're listening to MyBridge Radio. And if you just need another reminder that your God is good in the midst of your waiting season, we have a newer song by Passion coming up in just a couple of minutes. We're so cool.

0: Jesus said, "Peace I leave with you, my peace I give you. I do not give to you as the world gives. Do not let your hearts be troubled, and do not be afraid."
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Just That Good by Passion here on MyBridge Radio. It has been such a gift to spend time with you on this Saturday evening. My name is Sadie, and the time we've spent together is not lost on me. Even though my time is coming to a close here on this Saturday night, if you're feeling alone, I hope you experience the presence of God around you like a hug from a dear friend. If you need some music to usher you into the presence of God, coming up next hour, we've got Elevation Rhythm with Washed, as well as Phil Wickham with It Really Is Amazing Grace, and Megan Woods with her song, I Believe You. My time is coming to a close here on MyBridge Radio, but it has been such a gift to be with you. I hope you have an excellent rest of your weekend.

0: In celebration of their 45th anniversary, a Deschler couple praises God for the ministry of MyBridge Radio. Through our 45 years of marriage, MyBridge has ministered God's word into our home. As a young family, our kids enjoyed Adventures in Odyssey and are now sharing the stories with our grandchildren. God is faithful and we are thankful to Him. Psalm 145 says, "Great is the Lord and most worthy of praise. His greatness no one can fathom. One generation commends your works to another. They tell of your mighty acts."
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Hello, this is Pastor Jeff Baker on MyBridge Radio, keeping you connected. We all need to receive comfort. I mean, even the person who says they have it all together needs to receive comfort. We look for comfort in all kinds of places. Some turn to sleep, while others turn to money. Some try to escape in a movie or a book, and sadly, others, they run to alcohol and drugs. Many will turn to people, and there's something special about another human bringing comfort to us, especially during a hard time. In fact, 1 Thessalonians 5:11 tells us to encourage one another, but a human can only provide temporary comfort. Our ultimate comfort must be found in our relationship with God through His Spirit and His Word. Psalms 119:50 tells us, "This is my comfort in my affliction, that your word, O God, has revived me." The everlasting comfort that we're encouraged to seek comes from God's word. It's His word that brings peace while we stand in the midst of a chaotic storm. His word reminds us that we are loved and cared for when we struggle with self-confidence. And God's word is the light to our dark path, and it's His word that sustains our life. But our greatest comfort should come from the last words that Jesus spoke. It is finished. These words remind us that Jesus died for us, and whatever we struggle with today will one day be overcome. 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

Dean and Penny Zuha of Norfolk are celebrating the great accomplishments of all graduates, especially their first grandchild, Ashton. We are so proud of you and thank God for the blessing you are. May God bless your future with all He has planned for you. All our love, Grandma and Grandpa Zuha. Proverbs says, commit to the Lord whatever you do, and He will establish your plans. And trust in the Lord with all your heart and lean not on your own understanding. In all your ways, acknowledge Him, and He will direct your paths.

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1: I will not forget you, says the Lord. See, I've engraved you on the palms of my hands. Your walls are ever before me. How awesome is that? Here's God. Here's your God. Here's your Father God. Your Father God says, I will never forget you. Your Father is so nurturing, so faithful, so merciful to you that he would say, I would never forget the walls all around you. That's the kind of God that compels my worship. I don't know about you.
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Sing it for the can't go back, sing it for the broken past.

0: In celebration of their 45th anniversary, a Deschler couple praises God for the ministry of MyBridge Radio. Through our 45 years of marriage, MyBridge has ministered God's word into our home. As a young family, our kids enjoyed Adventures in Odyssey and are now sharing the stories with our grandchildren. God is faithful and we are thankful to Him. Psalm 145 says, "Great is the Lord and most worthy of praise. His greatness no one can fathom. One generation commends your works to another. They tell of your mighty acts."
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0: God is always at work among us.
1: Ellen is the co-founder and executive director for A La Terre, a Christian home education program. In the middle of every school year, they offer refresh trainings to homeschooling parents in their program.
2: The goal is that they walk away refreshed, that they're encouraged spiritually, they reset their goals with their kids, and then walk away with just some new tools to enhance their homeschooling.
1: At one of their trainings, Ellen noticed a mom who walked in looking weary and tired, but left deeply impacted.
2: I got an email from her, and it said, "I just want to say thank you for spiritually encouraging us." She said, "Honestly, I didn't want to come, but I'd walked away feeling completely refreshed and encouraged and ready to go."
1: Through A La Terre's faithful presence, God met her in a meaningful way, strengthening her to continue in her calling to invest in her children's education.
2: Those emails are always really encouraging to me, that in one person's life, their spirit is renewed and they feel like they can keep on keeping on for another day. That matters a lot.
1: God is on the move through A La Terre as they come alongside families, equipping them with tools and spiritual encouragement in their home education journey.
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1: Helping keep you connected to God, who is always right by your side. 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

Fork are celebrating the great accomplishments of all graduates, especially their first grandchild, Ashton. We are so proud of you and thank God for the blessing you are. May God bless your future with all He has planned for you. All our love, Grandma and Grandpa Zuha. Proverbs says, commit to the Lord whatever you do, and He will establish your plans. And trust in the Lord with all your heart and lean not on your own understanding. In all your ways, acknowledge Him, and He will direct your paths.

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3: In celebration of their 45th anniversary, a Deschler couple praises God for the ministry of MyBridge Radio. Through our 45 years of marriage, MyBridge has ministered God's Word into our home. As a young family, our kids enjoyed Adventures in Odyssey and are now sharing the stories with our grandchildren. God is faithful and we are thankful to Him. Psalm 145 says, "Great is the Lord and most worthy of praise. His greatness no one can fathom. One generation commends your works to another. They tell of your mighty acts."
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0: This June, the Savannah Bananas are coming to Lincoln with games in both Haymarket Park and Memorial Stadium. And the ticket lottery has closed. But here's some good news. Whether or not you have tickets to the game, some Savannah Bananas players are inviting you to join them the night before the games for the Sandlot Revival.
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0: A free family event on Wednesday, June 10th near Haymarket Park. Featuring some Savannah Bananas players, including Coach Rack, the Savannah Bananas outfielder known for making backflip catches.
2: This is not some meet and greet. 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
0: The Sandlot Revival is a night of worship and stories where lives can change and where Jesus is center stage.
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Dean and Penny Zuha of Norfolk are celebrating the great accomplishments of all graduates, especially their first grandchild, Ashton. We are so proud of you and thank God for the blessing you are. May God bless your future with all He has planned for you. All our love, Grandma and Grandpa Zuha. Proverbs says, commit to the Lord whatever you do, and He will establish your plans. And trust in the Lord with all your heart and lean not on your own understanding. In all your ways, acknowledge Him, and He will direct your paths.

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1: One of the harbor lights that we need to make sure are lined up is God's Word. So when you're looking for direction, you got to be in Scripture, because the Holy Spirit will use Scripture to affirm or direct or guide you. And I love what Psalms 119 says. It says that the teachings of the Word of God gives light so that even the simple can understand it. So you need to be in the Word.
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0: Marvin and Janet Riker of Elm Creek are praising God for His protection over them and other Nebraska farmers and ranchers during the devastating fires that affected so many. In the midst of this difficult season, be encouraged, good will come, and the Lord will provide. Romans 15:13, may the God of hope fill you with all joy and peace as you trust in Him, so that you may overflow with hope by the power of the Holy Spirit.
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0: God is always at work among us.
1: Aaron serves as the worship leader at Mercy City Church in Lincoln, where they deeply value worshiping together as a community.
2: We believe that worship can shift atmospheres. People can walk into worship hanging on to fear or anxiety or depression, and having a moment in the Lord's presence and a moment of worship can change and shift that entirely.
1: So when Mercy City saw that the Savannah Bananas, think Harlem Globetrotters for baseball, were coming to Lincoln and desired to partner with the local church to host a night of community worship called Sandlot Revival, they were excited to help make the event a reality.
2: They were like, we want this to be both an event for the local church to come together and worship Jesus corporately, but also we want to make it as an opportunity for people who just love the bananas come to an event and surrender their life to Jesus and then get connected to a local church.
1: So whether someone is a fan of Jesus, Banana Ball, or just curious about what it's all about, Sandlot Revival is a unique opportunity to encounter Jesus.
2: We are so filled with expectation that people would come excited about the Savannah Bananas, but then they would leave with a connection to the King of Kings and the Lord of Lords. We want people to know that Jesus came to give up his life so that we could have life. And it's for those that surrender their lives to Jesus and choose to follow him.
1: We are excited to see how God will move through this night of worship and outreach. Learn more about the Sandlot Revival on June 10th at mybridgeradio.net.
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on the back of the bed. 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

0: For more than a quarter century, God has used their music to carry broken hearts to healing, weary souls to hope, and ordinary moments into the presence of the living God. Now, that same power comes to Nebraska, live and in person.
1: Big Daddy Weave,
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1: David Leonard,
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2: If you overparented your children, your motives were right, and they appreciated it back then, but now they need to learn how to adult by making some mistakes. 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
3: Marvin and Janet Reichert of Elm Creek are praising God for His protection over them and other Nebraska farmers and ranchers during the devastating fires that affected so many. 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Romans 15:13, may the God of hope fill you with all joy and peace as you trust in Him, so that you may overflow with hope by the power of the Holy Spirit.
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Hello, this is Pastor Jeff Baker on MyBridge Radio, keeping you connected. We all need to receive comfort. Even the person who says they have it all together needs to receive comfort. We look for comfort in all kinds of places. Some turn to sleep, while others turn to money. Some try to escape in a movie or a book, and sadly, others, they run to alcohol and drugs. Many will turn to people, and there's something special about another human bringing comfort to us, especially during a hard time. In fact, 1 Thessalonians 5:11 tells us to encourage one another, but a human can only provide temporary comfort. Our ultimate comfort must be found in our relationship with God through His Spirit and His Word. Psalms 119:50 tells us, "This is my comfort in my affliction, that your word, O God, has revived me." The everlasting comfort that we're encouraged to seek comes from God's word. It's His word that brings peace while we stand in the midst of a chaotic storm. His word reminds us that we are loved and cared for when we struggle with self-confidence. And God's word is the light to our dark path, and it's His word that sustains our life. But our greatest comfort should come from the last words that Jesus spoke. It is finished. These words remind us that Jesus died for us, and whatever we struggle with today will one day be overcome. This is MyBridge Radio, keeping you connected to God, who comforts you with His word.

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1: I will not forget you, says the Lord. See, I've engraved you on the palms of my hands. Your walls are ever before me. How awesome is that? Here's God. Here's your God. Here's your Father God. Your Father God says, I will never forget you. Your Father is so nurturing, so faithful, so merciful to you that he would say, I would never forget the walls all around you. That's the kind of God that compels my worship. I don't know about you.
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1: Simple.

Marvin and Janet Reichert of Elm Creek are praising God for His protection over them and other Nebraska farmers and ranchers during the devastating fires that affected so many. In the midst of this difficult season, be encouraged, good will come, and

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0: God is always at work among us.
1: Helen is the co-founder and executive director for A La Terre, a Christian home education program. In the middle of every school year, they offer refresh trainings to homeschooling parents in their program.
2: The goal is that they walk away refreshed, that they're encouraged spiritually, they reset their goals with their kids, and then walk away with just some new tools to enhance their homeschooling.
1: At one of their trainings, Ellen noticed a mom who walked in looking weary and tired, but left deeply impacted.
2: I got an email from her, and it said, "I just want to say thank you for spiritually encouraging us." She said, "Honestly, I didn't want to come, but I'd walked away feeling completely refreshed and encouraged and ready to go."
1: Through A La Terre's faithful presence, God met her in a meaningful way, strengthening her to continue in her calling to invest in her children's education.
2: Those emails are always really encouraging to me, that in one person's life, their spirit is renewed and they feel like they can keep on keeping on for another day. That matters a lot.
1: God is on the move through A La Terre as they come alongside families, equipping them with tools and spiritual encouragement in their home education journey.
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0: Marvin and Janet Reichert of Elm Creek are praising God for His protection over them and other Nebraska farmers and ranchers during the devastating fires that affected so many. In the midst of this difficult season, be encouraged, good will come, and the Lord will provide. Romans 15:13, may the God of hope fill you with all joy and peace as you trust in Him, so that you may overflow with hope by the power of the Holy Spirit.
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0: This June, the Savannah Bananas are coming to Lincoln with games in both Haymarket Park and Memorial Stadium. And the ticket lottery has closed. But here's some good news. Whether or not you have tickets to the game, some Savannah Bananas players are inviting you to join them the night before the games for the Sandlot Revival.
1: The Sandlot Revival.
0: A free family event on Wednesday, June 10th near Haymarket Park. Featuring some Savannah Bananas players, including Coach Rack, the Savannah Bananas outfielder known for making backflip catches.
2: This is not some meet and greet. 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
0: The Sandlot Revival is a night of worship and stories where lives can change and where Jesus is center stage.
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2: 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Hearing other people's stories. This was one of the main reasons we started the Sandlot Revival, was to share the stories of what God is already doing in our life.
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0: Marvin and Janet Reichert of Elm Creek are praising God for His protection over them and other Nebraska farmers and ranchers during the devastating fires that affected so many. In the midst of this difficult season, be encouraged, good will come, and the Lord will provide. Romans 15:13, may the God of hope fill you with all joy and peace as you trust in Him, so that you may overflow with hope by the power of the Holy Spirit.
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0: safe.
1: God is always at work among us.
2: Aaron serves as the worship leader at Mercy City Church in Lincoln, where they deeply value worshiping together as a community.
3: We believe that worship can shift atmospheres. People can walk into worship hanging on to fear or anxiety or depression, and having a moment in the Lord's presence and a moment of worship can change and shift that entirely.
2: So when Mercy City saw that the Savannah Bananas, think Harlem Globetrotters for baseball, were coming to Lincoln and desired to partner with the local church to host a night of community worship called Sandlot Revival, they were excited to help make the event a reality.
3: They were like, we want this to be both an event for the local church to come together and worship Jesus corporately, but also we want to make it as an opportunity for people who just love the bananas come to an event and surrender their life to Jesus and then get connected to a local church.
2: So whether someone is a fan of Jesus, Banana Ball, or just curious about what it's all about, Sandlot Revival is a unique opportunity to encounter Jesus.
3: We are so filled with expectation that people would come excited about the Savannah Bananas, but then they would leave with a connection to the King of Kings and the Lord of Lords. We want people to know that Jesus came to give up his life so that we could have life. And it's for those that surrender their lives to Jesus and choose to follow him.
2: We are excited to see how God will move through this night of worship and outreach. Learn more about the Sandlot Revival on June 10th at mybridgeradio.net.
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0: For more than a quarter century, God has used their music to carry broken hearts to healing, weary souls to hope, and ordinary moments into the presence of the living God. 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
1: David Leonard,
2: God of this thing,
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1: Megan Woods.
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0: This is more than a concert. It's a gathering of God's people celebrating what He has done and trusting Him for what's ahead.
2: I'm overwhelmed.
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2: Were we trying to win national championships? Absolutely. We were trying to live out the God-given ability that we've been given. And in fact, God may even use the losses to show later on what it means to persevere through something. There are a lot of Christians who didn't win, quote, national championships or get top position, but they represented Jesus Christ in a powerful way from lower positions and difficult situations.
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0: Marvin and Janet Reichert of Elm Creek are praising God for his protection over them and other Nebraska farmers and ranchers during the devastating fires that affected so many. In the midst of this difficult season, be encouraged, good will come, and the Lord will provide. Romans 15:13, may the God of hope fill you with all joy and peace as you trust in him, so that you may overflow with hope by the power of the Holy Spirit.
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0: Marvin and Janet Reichert of Elm Creek are praising God for his protection over them and other Nebraska farmers and ranchers during the devastating fires that affected so many. In the midst of this difficult season, be encouraged, good will come, and the Lord will provide. Romans 15:13, may the God of hope fill you with all joy and peace as you trust in him, so that you may overflow with hope by the power of the Holy Spirit.
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in fairy tales. I guess I've outgrown them, but that doesn't mean that I don't believe that there's something bigger than me. 'Cause I've seen it in a hospital room when the doctor said sorry. There's nothing more we can do. Well, it wasn't through. I've never seen a pot of gold at the end of the rainbow, but I've got a promise I can hold.

0: Marvin and Janet Reichert of Elm Creek are praising God for his protection over them and other Nebraska farmers and ranchers during the devastating fires that affected so many. In the midst of this difficult season, be encouraged, good will come, and the Lord will provide. Romans 15:13, may the God of hope fill you with all joy and peace as you trust in him, so that you may overflow with hope by the power of the Holy Spirit.
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My Bridge Radio Passion with Just That Good. A great way to begin our time together here on Sunday worship. He is good. He is faithful. He is kind. And because of all that and more, I'm grateful. I'm Jeanette, your host here as we open a new week together and spend some time pouring praise over these next 3 hours or so that we have here. Scripture, thoughts, and music, all a part of setting the tone for the week. A prayer next for God's Holy Spirit to work in our lives. Coming from Upper Room, it's Rest on Us. On My Bridge Radio's Sunday Worship.

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Elevation Worship on MyBridge Radio. Your name is God. From praisecharts.com, further thoughts on that offering. There are moments in life when you realize you are still standing, not because of your strength, but because of grace. Breath in your lungs, faith still alive in your heart, a testimony still forming on your lips. And by His grace, you are here. And when you see your life through that lens, praise stops being a church activity and becomes a daily response. If His grace is the reason you're alive, then His name is the reason you're steady. Trusting His name until the day I die is not dramatic language. It's daily dependence. It is waking up and choosing again to believe that Jesus is who He says He is. It's placing your future, your reputation, your family, your calling into hands that have never failed. Today, let praise rise not just from your lips, but from your trust. His name is God, and that is enough.

Send me River Valley Worship on My Bridge Radio, an offering there of commitment to prioritize living as Jesus would live were we to have him in the flesh right here among us. God the Father knew that we'd need help to do so in our human flesh. And as Jesus is preparing his apostles for his eventual return to heaven, he promises this to all who choose to follow him in John chapter 14. The Father is sending a great helper, the Holy Spirit, in my name to teach you everything and to remind you of all I have said to you. My peace is the legacy I leave to you. I don't give gifts like those of this world. Do not let your heart be troubled or fearful.

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Christian Stanfill on MyBridge Radio, the Lord our God. This from writer Matt Gottsman. God is the greatest filter of all time. God sees what you can't see yet. God knows who can walk where God is taking you, and who would collapse under the weight of the next season. God knows the difference between someone who admires your fruit and someone who protects your root. So God filters to deliver what's good for you, not just what looks good to you.

0: Marvin and Janet Reichert of Elm Creek are praising God for His protection over them and other Nebraska farmers and ranchers during the devastating fires that affected so many. In the midst of this difficult season, be encouraged, good will come, and the Lord will provide. Romans 15:13, may the God of hope fill you with all joy and peace as you trust in Him, so that you may overflow with hope by the power of the Holy Spirit.
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The Lord will provide, coming from passion on My Bridge Radio, a song that often finds its way into my soul as needs arise. And over the years, I've come to a realization that His provision isn't only for what we consider to be the basics, food, warmth, shelter, but that everything I need, peace, contentment, direction, healthy, God-centered relationships, guidance, everything I need, my Father has it. Jeanette with you here on Sunday Worship, and may we continue this week to choose to stay in the

Praise the Lord, for it is good to sing praises to our God. 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

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From writer Matt Gotsman, now on God working in our lives. God removes what isn't aligned, so what is aligned has room to reach you. Every closed door, relationship, or opportunity that dissolved right when you thought it was yours wasn't lost, but filtration, not to leave you empty, but clear. Clear of the anything that looked right but pulled you off course, or of what looked good but would have cost you your peace, or of the noise that felt productive but was keeping you too busy to hear what God was saying. The filter isn't punishment, it's God's abundance.

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We have a retaining wall along which we plant petunias, and this year we decided to change up the plan. I found a hybrid of petunia that has been researched and worked with again and again to produce an astounding amount of growth and flowers. And by the photos that I've seen of this petunia hybrid, I am trusting we are in for a wealth of pink in a few weeks. But I also know that will come with the continued process of water and fertilizer. And I'm using one that's specially formulated for petunias. Time will tell. Listening friend, it is the same with our faith journeys. God takes us into situations that create growth in our walk with Him. But there's a few givens that will always, always be a part of anyone's growing journey of faith. Reading God's Word, fellowship in biblical teaching, and prayer.

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Washed Elevation Rhythm on My Bridge Radio. Jesus' teachings now on how to live this faith walk from John chapter 15. I am the vine, and you are the branches. If you abide in me and I in you, you will bear great fruit. Without me, you will accomplish nothing. If anyone does not abide in me, he is like a branch that is tossed out and shrivels up and is later gathered to be tossed into the fire to burn. If you abide in me and my voice abides in you, anything you ask will come to pass for you. Your abundant growth and your faithfulness as my followers will bring glory to the Father.

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We are bringing Nebraska together here at My Bridge Radio. Elevation Worship now with praise.

0: Marvin and Janet Reichert of Elm Creek are praising God for his protection over them and other Nebraska farmers and ranchers during the devastating fires that affected so many. In the midst of this difficult season, be encouraged, good will come, and the Lord will provide. Romans 15:13, may the God of hope fill you with all joy and peace as you trust in him, so that you may overflow with hope by the power of the Holy Spirit.
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1: My Bridge Radio, John Reddick with The Way. Thank you for choosing to be a part of our listening family today. I'm Jeanette, and this is Sunday Worship. We are starting a new week here with scripture, thoughts, and music. We will hear The Church Will Sing with Make Room, Carrie Job, Revelation Song, Unbroken Praise coming from Matt Redman, The Belonging Company with This Far. And right now, it's Phil Wickham celebrating the House of the Lord on MyBridge Radio's Sunday Worship.

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Sons of Sunday on My Bridge Radio, one more day, from Pastor Alistair Begg. Now, when the Bible says to offer your bodies as a living sacrifice, we remind ourselves, you are not your own. You were bought at a price. Therefore, glorify God with your body. What is that going to look like? It's going to mean at least this, that I am offering to God everything that I am, all that I have, all that I think, all that I feel, all the influence that I can have on another person, all the differences that I have the opportunity to make in walking my earthly pilgrimage in this world.

Gratitude coming from I Am They on My Bridge Radio. For a while now, my husband Eric and I have been naming, just before turning in for the night, three things we are grateful for that happened that day. And I'll be the first to admit, they don't always just roll off the tongue. But often they do, and that has come with the practice of the habit. Sometimes the gratitude is for something as regular as clean drinking water on tap. But when I think what life would be or was or is for those who don't have that, then I'm automatically grateful. It is a great way to end the day, whether you're single or with your spouse, or maybe it's a habit you create with your children or your grandchildren, and God loves to hear that from us.

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Josh Baldwin now, featuring Jen Johnson, Made for More.

Shane and Shane on MyBridge Radio. This I believe. From Proverbs Now, as we begin this week, better to have little and stand for what is right than to become rich by doing what is wrong. People do their best making plans for their lives, but the Eternal guides each step. I'm Jeanette. Thanks for listening today, and join us again next week when we will be here on Sunday Worship. 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

0: Marvin and Janet Reichert of Elm Creek are praising God for his protection over them and other Nebraska farmers and ranchers during the devastating fires that affected so many. In the midst of this difficult season, be encouraged, good will come, and the Lord will provide. Romans 15:13, may the God of hope fill you with all joy and peace as you trust in him, so that you may overflow with hope by the power of the Holy Spirit.
1: 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God is at work through his local church and through the teaching of his word. 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
2: You know, we are in the Gospel of John doing our study verse by verse through it. In just a moment, we're going to jump into chapter 7. But as I was studying this and really kind of trying to sink my teeth into what God wanted to say to us, I couldn't help but think of dense fog. As a matter of fact, back in the 80s, Wendy and I, before we had kids, we were visiting my sisters who live in Seattle. And we were there, and I don't know if you know this, but Seattle's kind of known for cloudy days. Like, they have over 200, almost 260 cloudy days. Well, they have like 167 foggy days, which I wasn't aware of. But their fog is not like a Nebraska fog. I mean, when it sets in, because of, you know, they got the ocean right there and then the mountains near, when it sets in, it's heavy. And so we're there, and the fog was so dense that it shut down the airport. Not one day, not 2 days, 3 days. It was so thick that I could put my hand out in front of me. I could barely see a silhouette of my hand. That's how thick it was. And the crazy thing is, when you're driving in fog that's that dense, is it really changes everything. You can be on a normal, familiar road, and it feel like you're traveling someplace you've never been before. You don't see the normal road signs. You don't see the normal features that, you know, characterize the landscape. I mean, it's weird. It's so easy to miss a turn, or it's so simple to make a turn that you wish you didn't make. I mean, it raises the level of anxiety. And church, we've been going through a fog. There's so much uncertainty, and the issues of the day, they even bring a level of uncertainty. And we have families that are divided. We have friendships that have been somehow separated. There's just apprehension, and there's tension, and there's all these unresolved sense of what life's going to be like. And it's really easy for us to allow this fog that we're in to inhibit us as Christ followers. And God wants to help us how to rise above and see beyond the fog, actually through the fog. And Jesus illustrates this for us. And I want to dive into that, because I really believe in the midst of the fog of today, God wants a people of great clarity. God wants a people who can lead amidst the uncertainty. So let's look to Jesus. Let's see how Jesus did it, because, man, he's completely shrouded in fog, in the fog of his day. If you have your Bibles, go with me to John chapter 7. Let's do this. John chapter 7. We so appreciate Scripture, and that's why we clap. We look forward to the teaching, the preaching of it. I'm going to go with verse 1. Look what happens here, what John tells us. After this, Jesus went about in Galilee. He would not go about in Judea because the Jews were seeking to kill him. Now, the Jews' feast of booths was at hand. The feast of booths is also known as the Feast of Tabernacles or the Feast of Shelters, and it would take place in September or October. Well, if you go back to chapter 6, like verse 2 or 3, I can't remember which, you'll find out that that was during the Feast of Passover, which took place in April or May. So that's like 6 months has gone by. So now this is the Feast of Tabernacles. Let's keep reading. So his brother said to him, leave here and go to Judea. Do you guys know that Jesus had half-brothers? And they're saying to him, hey, you need to go there. You need to go down to Judea, that your disciples may also see the works that you are doing. For no one works in secret if he seeks to be known openly. If you do these things, show yourself to the world. Verse 5. This is kind of an important insight. For not even his brothers believed in him. Dude, talk about feeling alone or isolated. And Jesus said to them, my time has not yet come, but your time is always here. The world cannot hate you, but it hates me because I testify about it that its works are evil. Listen to Jesus. You go up to the feast. I'm not going up to the feast, for my time, say time, has not yet fully come. After saying this, he remained in Galilee. Now, this is where it gets interesting. Okay, you got to lean in on this. Look at verse 10. But after his brothers had gone up to the feast, then he also went up. Wait a second, I thought he wasn't going to go. He also went up, not publicly, but in private. And the Jews were looking for him at the feast, saying, where is he? And there was much muttering. I like that word, muttering. Much muttering about him among the people. Well, some said he is a good man. Others said, no, he's leading people astray. Yet for fear of the Jews, again, that's the leaders, because these are Jewish people. For fear of the Jews, no one spoke openly of him. Man, talk about foggy times. No one's real certain who Jesus is. I mean, some are saying he's a good man. Some are saying he's a deceiver. And then you've got his own brothers not believing him. Folks, that's uncertainty. That's fog, right? And then you've got the world stage. Jesus knows that there's a cross coming. But he knows the time of the cross isn't now. And yet he knows he has things to do before the cross. And he's got to navigate all the stuff that God the Father wants him to do until the cross. Do you know we all have an appointment with death? You're all going to die. The question is, can we navigate our life well enough that we're doing all the things that God really wants us to do before that time? Especially through the fog. I mean, if we're to be that church on a hill as a light, then we have to somehow rise above it. We got to cut through the fog, the haze of the day, and be who God wants us to be. Jesus

If it's not going to be normal family stuff, like, you know, who gets the bathroom at a certain time if you got kids, it could be something with the political things going on in our day, or it could be tension resolving decisions that are being made that you disagree with your children, your grandchildren, or within the home, or your own spouses maybe aren't on the same page. I mean, tension happens, and with that comes many times a fog, But here's Jesus. His own brothers don't believe him. And Mark 3 tells us, this is kind of crazy, you can look it up later. Mark 3 tells us that earlier in his ministry, they thought he was crazy. His brothers said he was beside himself. He's a lunatic. He's lost it. He's delusional. But now they're saying to him, go to Jerusalem. Get more followers. Get more disciples. Hey, you can't stay up here in the boonies. You can't stay up here in the rural areas. If you really want to have a huge following, you got to go to where the masses are. You got to go to the metros. You got to go to Jerusalem. But Jesus says no. And he lingers. But then it says he goes. What's up with that? I believe Jesus is navigating the fog. I believe he's choosing to not do what his brothers are saying. In the sense he is, he's going, but he's not going publicly. He's not going there with huge fanfare. He's not going, hey, I'm the bomb. Hey, listen to me, everybody. All the tension right here. No, he goes privately. So he was on a different timeline. Do you know that God has a divine timeline even for you? I mean, he knew he had the cross coming. Many times you'll hear John talk about this, that God's hour had not come. Do you remember when Jesus' mom wanted him to turn the water to wine? He said, oh, woman, he said, man, that my hour has not come. Well, he's talking about that hour he's to be crucified, to where he's going to take on the penalty, the sins of the world. His hour has not come. His time has not come. And yet in this passage, the word Jesus uses saying my time has not come is a different word. He's trying to illustrate that, well, yeah, there is that hour when I'm going to be crucified, but I have other moments, defining moments that are part of my lifeline, part of my life, my timeline. And we each have those as well. And so I want to give you three principles, how to navigate through the fog of life, how to help yourself begin to have the mind of Christ, that when you're living in tension, whether it's at the workplace, in your home, even in your church, how do you navigate it? Y'all with me? Say amen. Amen. All right. Three principles. Here's the first principle. Fix your attention on your mission. Fix your attention on your mission. Jesus did this. He stayed so focused. He wasn't going to let his brothers, you know, manipulate him into doing something before God's timing in his life. He wasn't going to let the family tension short circuit what God wanted him to do, and he kept his attention on his personal mission. Do you guys know that we all have a mission? And some of you are thinking, man, I don't know what my mission is. Well, I'm going to help you in just a moment. I'm going to actually help you know what your mission is. And I'm going to speak in a broad sense, but then you're going to have to find a way to flesh it out in your personal life. And your mission is really clear in Scripture, that God wants you to know him and make him known. Life can be distilled down to that. You can actually get your life to where it's only just about that, to know him and make him known. The Scriptures, biblical language, uses the word glorify. And so a way for us to know him and make him known is to ask ourselves, Lord, how do I glorify you in the areas of my life? And I'm going to just give you three general areas of your life that you can actually drill down on this, and you can ask yourself, am I glorifying God in these different areas? Am I pursuing to know him and make him known in these three areas? So here they are. The first one is your family, your home. You need to ask yourself, you know, what does it look like to glorify God in my home? Do you know the right voice tone with your spouse can actually be giving praise and honor to God? Your children, having you pray with them and pray over them, can bring glory to God? So what does it look like? I want you wrestling with this. What does it look like for me to glorify God in my home? And we don't want to stop there. If we're all about knowing him and making him known, let's go to another big area of our life, and that's our workplace or our school, if you happen to be a student. You know, what does it look like for me to glorify God in the workplace? What does it look like for me to glorify God in my school? And this is a really place.

0: where you want to have practicals. You want to be able to list multiple things. You know, if you're an employer, you want to ask, you know, are you loving on your employees or the people that work for you in a way that values them? That's glorifying God. If you're someone who's finding success in what you do and you're getting a raise or you're climbing this ladder or you have a much influence, then again, are you glorifying God with your proximity of influence and those who are around you? You know, one of the ways we glorify God, we think, well, if we get the title, that's, God's not interested in the titles. Listen, the titles, while they're nice to us and they're a big deal to us because they usually mean also a raise, what God wants to know is, will you use that influence to know him and make him known? And one of the practical ways we do that is through our generosity. And we've got to be careful in our culture because when we think of generosity, we maybe think of a lump sum, but that's about a lifestyle. And that's why here at Christ Place, we teach on tithing and percentage giving. And I'm not, listen, whether or not you believe tithing is an obedience thing in Scripture, some of you maybe don't believe that, you can't help but believe in generosity. For God so loved, he gave. Well, how do you know if you're growing in generosity if you don't even know what percentage you're giving? You're just ebbing and flowing. See, it's a beautiful way to track whether or not you're growing in your generosity. I bring this up because we gotta get down to the real world here. We don't want to just talk ethereally about glorifying God. Are you using your success in your workplace to glorify him and being a generous individual? So we're glorifying God in the home. We're glorifying God in the workplace. And you know what? Kind of a good segue. Are we glorifying God in the church? What a great opportunity for you to realize that worship isn't just us singing songs, and that's part of worship. It's not just taking notes during the sermon, but it's finding a way to serve others that you call your church family. It's a powerful thing. So how am I glorifying God in my home? And what's it look like to glorify God in the workplace? What's it look like to glorify God in my church? But see, that's you fixing your attention on your mission. Folks, there's so many fireworks going on right now in the world. We get distracted with all the fireworks. And yet, if we can just hone in on those three things, man, look out. Look out what the anointing that God's going to bring on your life. Fix your attention on your mission. Jesus did. He modeled it for us. Here's the second one. Don't make permanent decisions based on temporary circumstances. I mean, Jesus is a great example here. He didn't decide to move his ministry to a different part of the country just because he lost a lot of disciples in John chapter 6. If you go back and read John chapter 6, you'll find that many of his disciples deserted him after he had that talk to the people in Capernaum regarding being the bread of life. Many deserted him. But I love how Jesus didn't make a permanent decision based on temporary circumstances. He didn't decide he was ineffective just because he didn't have as many followers. His brothers still didn't believe him, and yet Jesus didn't burn the bridge in relationships with his brothers. He still loved his brothers, even though they disagreed. He still kept the relationship open. Circumstances happen, and it can feel like we can't go on the same. You guys know what I'm talking about? Large events happen, and we make decisions that are difficult to reverse. And here's my exhortation to you, and I think we see this in Jesus. Don't make permanent decisions based on temporary circumstances. When my dad died, back when I lived in Springfield, Missouri, he fell and hit his head. And I blamed myself for my dad's death. My wife knows. It plagued me. Because you see, I got there shortly after my dad fell and hit his head, and I tried to talk him into going to the emergency ward, but I let him make the final decision. And by the time I finally did get emergency to come and take my dad to the hospital, it was too late. 11 days later, he's brain dead. He's dying. Here I am, a national speaker, traveling around the nation. I couldn't even keep my dad alive. The wrong thing to do at that moment is for me to assume, who am I to be a pastor and step out of ministry? Don't allow temporary circumstances to make you get to a place where you make decisions that you can never reverse. If you're going through a challenging time, don't react just because of the environment and the circumstances. You fix your attention on your mission. You stay your course. And I know right now there are a lot of family dynamics taking place, and it's difficult to maneuver. And we have the tendency as human beings to draw battle lines where we don't need to be drawing battle lines. And we end up burning bridges. Listen, circumstances are all temporary. I'm going to see my dad again someday. That's temporary even. But if you burn a bridge with a person, that's permanent over temporary things. It's unnecessary. And God wants you to see beyond that. He doesn't want the fog to dictate what you do. Embrace the relational tension that not everybody will be where you are. That was Jesus. Speak the truth like Jesus did without having to prove the other person wrong. Even when you're so convinced that you're absolutely right and justified, it doesn't give you the justification to bring more harm to those around you. And do what Jesus do. Trust the relationship in your life to God's hands. You don't have to be right. Speak your truth, but just leave it. You know, kind of a cool story is that Jesus' brothers eventually came around. I should say his half-brothers. They all were half-brothers. You say, well, why'd they come around? Well, I think if your brother resurrects himself from the grave, you're probably going to believe. They all believed. Acts 1, verse 14 says this, and they all met together and were constantly united in prayer along with Mary, the mother of Jesus. Look at this. And the brothers, other women, and the brothers of Jesus. Do you know that James, one of Jesus' half-brothers, he goes on to be the leader in Jerusalem? He becomes the pastor of the pastors. He writes a book in the Bible. We call it, guess what? You know another brother of Jesus? A guy who wrote a book, and the book's named after him too, called Jude. You know, don't make permanent decisions based on temporary circumstances. You're in the fog. Be sensitive to that you're not going to let just the circumstances dictate what you do. It's really important when you're navigating the fog. Jesus did this so well. And so number one, fix your attention on your mission. Number two, don't make permanent decisions based on temporary circumstances. And here's number three. And this is probably one of the most important. Seek God's timing. Seek God's timing. I mean, this is really where we're at. It's kind of like, you know, when your kids, you're at a park and there's a playground. The kid says, Mom and Dad, what can I do? And you just tell your kids, hey, just go on the playground, right? Just stay on the playground. Just don't go outside of the playground. Yeah, but Mom and Dad, do I just go on the slide? Or can I go over to the swings? You can put anywhere on the playground. So there are things where God's permissive will is like, go, just go, right? And there's a lot of freedom. But there's also God's revealed will, or I would say his directed will, that he wants for your life. And this is the times where you really need to hone in when it comes to raising your kids, when it comes to business decisions, when it comes to decisions with family dynamics. You just don't want to know what the playground is. You want to know what the specific directed will of God is. And this is where you want to seek his timing. I love what Proverbs chapter 3 says about this. It says, trust in the Lord with all your heart. Lean not to your own understanding. Seek his will in all that you do. And I love this promise. And he will show you what? The path which to take. That's a promise from God. I once heard a story of this ocean harbor that was extremely strategic in a certain part of the world. It was Europe, in Italy specifically. And, it's a great harbor for ships to go into for safety of storms and for winter. It was difficult to get to because it was a narrow channel to navigate. There were rocks and shoals, and this is before GPS. And here's what they did. They created a harbor light system. And they created these three harbor lights. And if the three harbor lights were lined up in a way where they just made one light, then the ships or the boats would know that they were entering the channel in a way that would provide them safe passage. Anytime you just saw one, two, or three lights, you knew you were coming in the wrong direction. And what I'd like to do with you is share something with you that was shared with me that has really helped me seek God's timing in my life, especially during the fog. And there are three harbor lights for you to know the will of God for your life. The first harbor light for you to know what God's will or God's timing is for your life is his word. This is something Jesus had down really well. right? Jesus knew the Word. John 1:1 tells us he was the Word. So Jesus had the Word. But God's Word is huge. So when you're looking for direction, you got to be in Scripture, because the Holy Spirit will use Scripture to affirm or direct or guide you. And I love what Psalms 119 says. It says that the teachings of the Word of God gives light so that even the simple can understand it. Folks, I'm simple. I need God to be concrete with me. Come on. So one of the harbor lights that we need to make sure are lined up is God's Word. So you need to be in the Word. I remember when Wendy and I were trying to make a decision about whether or not we were going to leave being youth pastors to being district youth directors. They'd asked us to consider that. And I love being a youth pastor. I was a youth pastor for 10 years at Bellevue Christian Center. I'm just trying to wrestle with it. And Wendy came across a passage in Isaiah that really wasn't about us, but God, the Holy Spirit, used it, and it leaped off the page, and it was like God speaking to her through that. And it was a powerful passage. It's found in Isaiah, and here's what it said. It says, "For I'm about to do a new thing. See, I've already begun. Do you not see it? I will make a pathway through the wilderness. I'll create rivers in the dry wasteland." So while Wendy's reading that, it's like God's using his Word to get her open to a move. Because unlike me, I'm all about change. My wife isn't about change, right, babe? I mean, so the Word of God was the first thing that God used for us as a family to make a really big decision to move from Bellevue, Nebraska, eventually out to Grand Island, Nebraska, and assume a whole different ministerial vocation. That's the first harbor light, God's Word. Here's the second harbor light. It's God's Spirit. See, the Holy Spirit wants you to lean in and allow him to guide you. We know there's the fruit of the Spirit, but there's also the voice of the Spirit. But how often do we really let him nudge us and draw us or lead us? And by the way, do you know that the Holy Spirit never cracks a whip? He never pushes you like driving cattle. He always calls you and leads you with his voice. I always tell people when they're trying to sense what the Holy Spirit's saying, think of a traffic light. You got red light, yellow light, green light. Is the Holy Spirit giving you a red light? That means stop. Yellow light, move cautiously. Proceed, but go slow. Or is he giving you a green light? And you can flesh this out in your workplace, in your home, raising your kids. I mean, wouldn't it be so good if you as parents, your kids could hear you saying, "Oh God, I want you to talk to me. We want to be guided by the Holy Spirit." And the Word is first. The Word of God is our highest authority. But you know what? Then we're going to listen to the Holy Spirit. And when you get these two things lined up, it is so good. Some of you say, "Rick, well, again, how do I know that the Holy Spirit is speaking to me?" Well, there is a voice factor. And some of us, we've gotten to know that voice. And some of us are like, "I don't know that I can." It's like, "Ah, is that pizza or is that the Holy Spirit?" Well, generally speaking, when the Holy Spirit is talking to us, it comes with a peace. Colossians chapter 3. I love this passage from the Amplified. It says, "Let the peace of Christ, the inner calm of the one who walks daily with you, be controlling factor in your heart, deciding and settling questions that arise." God uses the peace of God to guard your hearts. So we've got the Word of God that needs to be lined up with the Spirit of God. And then this third harbor light is the providence of God. Now that's a big word. What is the providence? It's God using people and circumstances to confirm what he's already been speaking to you regarding the two other harbor lights. When it comes to people and circumstances, they never are the absolution. They're only the confirmation of what God's trying to guide you in. I love that passage in Isaiah, and it's so true regarding the providence of God. It says this, that when he opens doors, he will open doors that no one will be able to close them. And when he closes doors, no one will be able to open them. That's the providence of God. And so God wants to use circumstances in your life and people. When I say to people, anytime I make a decision in my life, I always go to somebody that I see as a man or woman of God that I can respect. I'm not going to go to a friend who's going to tell me what I want to hear. I'm going to go to somebody who's a godly counsel. And God will use them many times providentially to either confirm, line up with what he's saying to me, or help me know not to go there. Are y'all with me on that? People. The other thing is God uses supernatural signs. There are people that at times will have a prophetic word or a word of knowledge. And so God will use one of those gifted people with a little spiritual gift to speak into your life. But here's the other thing God will use. He'll just use circumstances. All of a sudden you get some money in that somehow you didn't know where it was going to even come, and you feel so blessed. Well, God blesses you to be a blessing. And so maybe that's a circumstance that says to you, this is what I'm supposed to do for Vision Builders and the Miracle Offering. So he'll use circumstances like that. Or he'll close a door. You know, you're wanting to get a raise, or you're wanting to maybe some take on a new responsibility. And so you put your application in. Well, that position closes and they don't hire you, then you know what? That was God's providence, probably protecting you. You thought you had these two lined up, but this one didn't. So here's what you can always bank on. If one or two of these aren't lined up, and if they're not a single light, see, all three need to line up, or all you're seeing is one light. And if one or two are not lined up, then it's either not God's will or it's not God's time. Now, here's what I want to do as a close. I want to ask you, as you're navigating the fog of life, and maybe some of you are feeling like, hey, Rick, I'm feeling like really good right now. I don't feel like I'm in a fog. Well, at some point you will. As you're navigating through the fog of life, what is God speaking to you right now that you need to really kind of this week focus on? Is it get your head down? Is it right now you need to be fixing your attention on your mission? Others of you, you say, ah, Rick, for me right now, I'm dealing with some circumstances that are difficult and I don't want to make a permanent decision. I don't want that directing and dictating what I do. Others of you are like, ah, I just really need to get better at seeking God's timing, his determined will for my life. So Lord, help us. Here's the cool thing about us as Christ followers is that in the time of humanity's greatest uncertainty, Jesus being crucified, the Savior of the world being murdered, God was doing his greatest activity. So in the midst of this fog, and we think there's so much that's gone upside down, I'm telling you, God's doing a phenomenal activity in your life. Don't miss it. Don't miss it.
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1: It is no exaggeration to say that my mother has probably formed me more than any other person in this world. She's been the person that taught me to keep on growing intellectually and to keep on growing myself emotionally as a kid and then as a young adult, and still today she still challenges me that way. She's the one that taught me about physical and emotional health and the importance of those two for life as a whole. And she's the one who taught me how important discipline is. If you want to have any success in life, you got to have discipline. And I learned that from my mother. And it was when I went through periods of suffering as a kid that I know you all went through, we all do, and I went through mine too. And when I went through my periods of suffering as a kid, my mom and my dad both were tremendous for me. They empathized with me in those times of weaknesses, and my dad was tender and compassionate to me in those weaknesses, and my mom, she was also, and also she just knew how to persevere. She's a woman who just knew how to persevere, and she taught me how to persevere and keep going through the challenges that are inevitably coming to all of us. And so I just say all of that to acknowledge that I am very aware this morning that because of the good security, the good authority that I had in my life growing up, it's kind of easy for me to think about God and His good authority over me. Does that make sense? If you had an example as a young person of really good, loving, and stable, and strong authority that you always knew it was loving, it becomes a whole lot easier as an adult to believe in good authority of God over your life. Does that make sense? For better or for worse, the simple fact is kids develop their conception of God, at least to some degree, based on what they learn from their mom and dad. I know that's haunting. It is for me too. But it's true. To some degree, from the security, from the example of mom and dad. Now, that example can be overcome. Amen? Come on. That example can be overcome. I know this sister knows it. Thank you. That example can be overcome. You may have had a lousy example for mom and or dad, and it can be overcome. Our God is the God of the second chance, the third chance, and the fat chance. Okay? So it can be overcome. But I just state all of that I already said here this morning, not to discourage you, but simply to state the reality that if you had a distant or demanding dad or mom, that affects you, right? That affects you. And frankly, it probably affects the way you think about God even more than you think it does. America, as you know, now has an epidemic of fatherlessness. Over 25% of American kids don't have a dad around at all. Untold percentage more have a dad around occasionally. Untold percentage more have a distant or demanding father who maybe is physically present but emotionally absent. And when you have that experience, it makes it difficult to relate to God the way He is described in the Bible. It can be difficult to relate to God as a loving security, a loving Father. Now, my aim in saying all of this is not to discourage us. Our God is gracious and He is forgiving. And if that's been your experience, even as a dad or a mom, there is forgiveness and your past doesn't need to define your future. But I say all of this actually to encourage you this morning that if your view of God is injured even a little bit by an absent or angry father, or maybe even by a mother who is less nurturing and caring than you needed her to be, I want to encourage all of the moms and frankly all of us here today, through an angle of God's character, which I believe to be vital, and which unfortunately, oftentimes, we never talk about today. And so if you're taking notes, today's a great day to take notes. If you're not taking notes, I encourage you to take these Bible verses that I'm going to go through today, and you go through them again at some point, because they can be significant for healing your portrait of God this morning. Now, reminder here, what we're doing in this series, we're talking about the kingdom of God, giving us another kind of life right now. Something better is available to us here today through Jesus Christ. And the kingdom of God is the rule and the reign of God in the lives of ordinary men and women and children just like us. It's the beautiful reign of God in systems, in churches, in families, in structures that would conform to the will of God. It's anywhere on earth that you would look and you would say, that looks like Jesus. You say, that is the goodness and the justice. That is the compassion and the kindness of Jesus. That is the way of Jesus matched with the words of Jesus, if you will. It's grace and truth come together in people's lives and even in families today. It's the rule and the reign of God that is beautiful in our lives when we likewise pray in the words of the Lord's Prayer, thy kingdom come, thy will be done here on earth in my little corner of the earth, because you have a domain, don't you? You have a rule here on earth. God has given you say-so here on earth, right? You have a domain of rule. And the question is, will that be utterly submitted to God or to yourself? That's submitting to the way of God such that the kingdom of God is done in your little world. The kingdom of God is open to those who sadly are so shut out by the kingdoms of this world. And sadly, the disciples oftentimes just didn't really seem to understand this. We'll give an example of how they, again, didn't understand it. Look with me at Mark chapter 10, verses 13 to 16. So people were bringing, moms and dads were bringing little children to Jesus for him to place his hands on them. But disciples didn't get it, and so they rebuked them. When Jesus saw this, he was indignant. He said to his disciples, let the little children come to me and do not hinder them, for the kingdom of God belongs to such as these. Truly I tell you, anyone who will not receive the kingdom of God like a little child shall never enter it. And he picked up the little children into his arms and he placed them in his hands and he blessed them one by one. It's quite a scene, isn't it? Quite a scene of the portrait of our God. Quite a demonstration for us of the character of our God. Jesus welcoming these children who are being led to him by their parents, because apparently they learned that this was the kind of man who would welcome kids. And he was blessing kids, and he welcomed people with disabilities, people on the margins. He was healing people, so maybe some of these kids have illnesses, who knows? But mom and dad say, I want a teacher like this, a rabbi like this, who would have time enough for my kids. And so they intuitively knew to bring their kids to Jesus. Now, sadly, in the Greco-Roman world of the day, kids were not very highly valued at all. In the Jewish world of the day, kids were highly valued, but rabbis wouldn't spend much time with kids. Jesus was a rabbi. He wasn't expected to spend much time with kids. But even so, the Jewish world valued kids. The Greco-Roman world, not so much. In fact, archaeologists discovered a number of years ago a papyrus dated from 1 BC that was unearthed in a scroll. And in that scroll from 1 BC contained a letter from a husband to his expectant wife. He writes to his expectant wife, get this, as they're waiting for their first child, if it was a male child, dear, let it live. If it was a female child, cast it out. That was the idea. Notice a couple things there. The pronoun used for the child was it. Nothing special. If anything could be further from the will of God, the will of God is that every child is extraordinarily special, in the womb or out of the womb. Every child extraordinarily special. But this father-to-be refers to his child-to-be as it. Back in that day in the Greco-Roman world, sons were valuable in so much as they would carry on the family line and provide financial value to the family. So in that case, honey, keep it. But if it's a girl, not so much. Now, apparently, what I take from all of this is the disciples had imbibed some of this toxic worldview that had developed in the Greco-Roman world that valued people on kind of a striated basis, that some people are worth more than other people. And so they were shooing kids away and rebuking the parents who brought the kids to Jesus. And I want you to notice here that Jesus welcomes these kids much in the same way as he welcomed the marginalized across the Gospels. Okay, whether it was the disabled, the poor, Gentiles, the oppressed, adulterous woman, someone with multiple marriages that they had gone through, like people who would be kind of the riffraff. Jesus welcomed them all, and so also he does with these kids. And the original Greek here, as it's stated, it says, let the children come to me and do not hinder them. The original Greek language doesn't even include the word and. If you were to go back and read it in the original Greek, it's just two sentences. It goes like this. Let the children come to me, period, hard stop. Do not hinder them, period, hard stop. That's the protective heart of your God. Do you understand? Let the children come to me, period. Do not hinder them. This is the stern and protective heart of our Lord. It reveals his heart. This is who Jesus is. You must understand, this is not a social media act for Jesus. He's not being macho. This is who he is. He's a protective and loving God. It's the overflow of his heart. Now, I hope you notice the contrast between the disciples and Jesus here. The disciples are guarding Jesus and rebuking the kids, whereas Jesus is welcoming the kids and rebuking his disciples. Do you see that? Okay. The disciples are saying, this is the Son of God. Kids don't have anything to bring to the Son of God. Get those kids away from him. He's too important. And Jesus saying, yes, I'm the Son of God. And so I value kids. They come to me with open hands like this. You could learn something from them. Really, my friends, this is the primary thing that I believe Jesus would like us to learn from kids. When he says, you must receive the kingdom of God like a little child, it's so important for us to spend time with kids on a regular basis, because it's in the presence of kids that we learn the power of simply receiving, of not earning before someone else's presence, of not saying, let me show you all the things that I bring to the table. It's not that kids are superior to adults. It's not that kids are sinless and adults are sinful. If you've had a two-year-old, you know kids are sinful too, right? Kids are sinful too. It's that kids, in a sense of humility, understand that in the presence of authority, they don't have much to offer. They receive. And the kingdom of God, my friends, it has to be received. We don't earn it with our good works, and we don't earn it with our goodies. We don't earn it with our heritage. We don't earn it with our education. We don't earn it by the good things we do. We receive it. Now, I really benefited from this study last week on a personal level, because I noticed that sometimes I do the very thing that Jesus would tell me not to do through the kids. Sometimes I come to my authority figures. I have authority figures in my life. How about you? Sometimes I come to my authority figures with my hands full. Can I show you all the good things I have to offer? Can I please prove my worth to you by showing you how smart I am, or something stupid like that? Can I please show you what I can do? And so when I'm around kids, I'm reminded the beauty of just receiving. Here's the kingdom lesson that you want to take away from this passage. We've been looking at one kingdom lesson for each of these messages. The kingdom of God belongs to those who receive it with open-handed humility. The kingdom of God belongs to those who receive it with the open-handed humility of a child. And in God's kingdom, I can assure you, all will be well. Ultimately, in the end, in God's kingdom, you can be assured that things will be secure and all will be well. Now, to receive the kingdom of God, here's the thing. You got to receive it. It can't be hands full. It has to be hands empty before the King of Kings and the Lord of Lords, to which we fall on our knees and we repent and we turn to him and we say, God, I receive you. I can bring nothing to the table. This is the countercultural way of Jesus that the disciples so frequently missed, and they missed again right here, such that they are shooing the kids away. So look again here at verse 14. When Jesus saw this, well, when he saw that the disciples were shooing the kids away, he was indignant. He said to them, "Let the little children come to me and do not hinder them. The kingdom of God belongs to such as these." Jesus was indignant. Jesus is the first one to be indignant on your behalf if someone else hinders you from the presence of God. Sit on that. If someone else stands in the way of you coming to God just as you are today, Jesus is the first one to stand in the way of that person. Jesus is indignant over that. You come to God just as you are today, and he receives you just as you are today. He won't keep you where you are. He'll keep working on you just as he's doing with me. But this is the protective, loving heart of God that makes us secure. In the end, in his arms, I promise you, all will be well. Read this next verse aloud from the screen with me. In fact, give my voice a break, would you please? And he
2: took the children in his arms, placed his hands on them, and blessed them.
1: I love that it doesn't say he wrangled the kids into his arms. He didn't do that. You ever seen one of those photos of moms and dads bringing the kids and trying to put the kids on Santa's lap? And the kids really don't want to be on Santa's lap. And so like mom and dad are pushing and pleading, and the kids are crying, "Get me off of his lap. I don't want to be on this weird guy's lap." And mom and dad are pushing them on so they get the perfect photo, right? Would you just hold your smile for half a second? Okay, this is not the scene. This is not what's going on with Jesus. Nobody is pushing these kids on Jesus' lap. They want to be there. They've noticed something in him, in his warmth, in his smile, in his humble confidence, in the protective leadership which he exuded, in his gentleness, that they said, "That's the kind of man that I could go to and never be mistreated by." When children are afraid, who do they run to? Okay, remember, you're helping me. They run to someone they trust. How about you? Who do you run to when you're afraid? You run to someone you trust. When so much is not well in this world, when so much feels disordered, and there's so much anger, we run to the heart of God, whom we can trust, and all will be well. Perhaps we even experience him putting his hands on us and blessing us as we come to him and receive. Now, I know for some of us here today, our picture of Father God is so wounded And maybe again, because dad was absent or dad was distant or disapproving, that we're kind of scared, if we're really to be honest, we're kind of scared to run to God as Father. We can't see God as a loving, kind Father. Now, I want you to know that if that's you, if your portrait of God is wounded in some way like that, I really want you to know that God in heaven is not a distant, demanding, and dominant man. That's not who he is. Now, Jesus reveals himself to us as a man, but God the Father does not have a body. Did you know that? He is spirit. We are invited to relate to him as Father, but he is so multifaceted in his character that he also, listen now, he also invites us to relate to him on many occasions through his mothering, fathering heart. Do you know that? I mean, those of you who really know your Bibles, you know that. But many of you who don't know your Bibles as well, you don't realize this facet of God's character, which can be tremendously healing for those of us in this room who are kind of scared to go to God because they find that maybe he's not secure. Maybe I cannot trust him. So I want to just share with you a few verses before I wrap up here about the gentle and loving heart of God who heals our wounds and catches our tears. Because what I want to tell you here is that no less than 5 times in the Bible, God self-describes himself as having a mother-like father heart. Okay, he is Father God, but he's way more than our narrow versions of a man. Listen to Jesus here. Luke 13, 34. Oh, Jerusalem, Jerusalem, he says, as he's up on the Mount of Olives looking over Israel, longing for them to come back to him, and they refused again and again. And so he says, oh, Jerusalem, Jerusalem, you who kill the prophets and stone those sent to you, how often I have longed to gather your children together as a hen gathers her chicks under her wings, but you are not willing. So who is Jesus comparing himself to here? Look at the passage. A mother hen, I heard someone say. Here's Jesus comparing himself to a mother hen taking care of her chicks, watching over them so they would not be injured. Have you ever seen a mother hen with her chicks? It's a beautiful sight. Okay, here's another one. Psalm 131, I think, is the shortest psalm in the Bible, which is great because it's really easy to memorize. This is a really great one to memorize. It goes like this. My heart is not proud, O God. My eyes are not haughty, O God. That means I'm not prideful, O God. I have stilled and quieted my soul. Like a weaned child with its mother, like a weaned child is my soul within me. Now, this is King David speaking, and who is King David comparing himself to in those two verses? A weaned child. King David, a warrior, comparing himself to a weaned child. A weaned child who is content within him because he's moved from his mother's breast onto solid food, and he can now sit there in his mother's arms, lovingly cared for and nurtured by his mother, content in his soul because she is with him. That's David's imagery. And who's he comparing God to? Okay, it's not blasphemous, you can say it. That mother who's weaning her child. Wow, the character of God. Here's two more. Can a mother forget the baby at her mother's breast and have no compassion on the child she has born? Though she may forget, I will not forget you, says the Lord. See, I have engraved you on the palms of my hands. Your walls are ever before me. How awesome is that? Even if a mother could forget her child, which sadly occasionally does happen. Here's God. Here's your God. Here's your Father God. Your Father God says, I will never forget you. Your God, your Father is so nurturing, so faithful, so merciful to you that he would say, I would never forget the walls all around you. I know you as your mother should. That's the kind of God that compels my worship. I don't know about you. Or how about this one more? For this is what the Lord says, I will extend peace to her like a river, and the wealth of nations like a flooding stream. You will nurse and be carried on her arm and dandled on her knees. As a mother comforts her child, so will I comfort you, and you will be comforted over Jerusalem. Again, God is speaking here, and God is saying in his own self-description that he is like a mother comforting her children, nursing and caring and dandling her children on her knees. You know what dandling means? Bouncing her children on her knees. Have you ever thought of God that way? That when you are brokenhearted, that maybe God would bounce you on his knees, put his arm around you, maybe as Jesus did there in Mark chapter 10, put his hands on you and bless you. I don't know about you, but that wasn't really the portrait of God that I was raised with. But I am so grateful that in the providence of God, he has given these images to help round out our portrait of God, that we would understand the Father that we have. We would understand that in his glory, there's even kind of this mothering father heart to God, that he would nurture us and be faithful to us and protect us and care for us. It's love plus stability that equals security or trust. We know that we trust someone when we see in them there is someone who's really loving. There is someone who's stable, who's strong, who I can count on. Many of us have had that from our moms, and for that we're eternally grateful. But friends, even if you haven't had that from your mom, you can have that from God. Even if you didn't have that from mom or dad, you can have that from God. The kingdom of God is available to us, and we simply receive it every day with an open-handed humility, the humility of a child. And things are not well in this world, but in the end, in God's kingdom, all will be well.
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3: Marvin and Janet Reichert of Elm Creek are praising God for his protection over them and other Nebraska farmers and ranchers during the devastating fires that affected so many. In the midst of this difficult season, be encouraged, good will come, and the Lord will provide. Romans 15:13, may the God of hope fill you with all joy and peace as you trust in him, so that you may overflow with hope by the power of the Holy Spirit.
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0: do.
1: Tammy and Sam of Sargent are celebrating their wedding anniversary. As we celebrate our anniversary, we want to remind you that the Lord promises to rebuild and make it more beautiful than before. He will do this in your life, city, state, nation. Keep praying and watch what He does. We pray blessings on your year. Isaiah 54 says, "Afflicted city lashed by storms and not comforted, I will rebuild you with stones of turquoise, your foundations with lapis lazuli. I will make your battlements of rubies, your gates of sparkling jewels, and all your walls of precious stones."
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0: Tammy and Sam of Sargent are celebrating their wedding anniversary. As we celebrate our anniversary, we want to remind you that the Lord promises to rebuild and make it more beautiful than before. He will do this in your life, city, state, nation. Keep praying and watch what He does. We pray blessings on your year. Isaiah 54 says, "Afflicted city lashed by storms and not comforted, I will rebuild you with stones of turquoise, your foundations with lapis lazuli. I will make your battlements of rubies, your gates of sparkling jewels, and all your walls of precious stones."
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0: Tammy and Sam of Sargent are celebrating their wedding anniversary. As we celebrate our anniversary, we want to remind you that the Lord promises to rebuild and make it more beautiful than before. He will do this in your life, city, state, nation. Keep praying and watch what He does. We pray blessings on your year. Isaiah 54 says, "Afflicted city lashed by storms and not comforted, I will rebuild you with stones of turquoise, your foundations with lapis lazuli. I will make your battlements of rubies, your gates of sparkling jewels, and all your walls of precious stones."
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0: Tammy and Sam of Sargent are celebrating their wedding anniversary. As we celebrate our anniversary, we want to remind you that the Lord promises to rebuild and make it more beautiful than before. He will do this in your life, city, state, nation. Keep praying and watch what He does. We pray blessings on your year. Isaiah 54 says, "Afflicted city lashed by storms and not comforted, I will rebuild you with stones of turquoise, your foundations with lapis lazuli. I will make your battlements of rubies, your gates of sparkling jewels, and all your walls of precious stones."
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But that doesn't mean that I don't believe that there's something bigger than me. 'Cause I've seen it in a hospital room when the doctor said sorry. There's nothing more we can do. Well, it wasn't through. I've never seen a pot of gold at the end of the rainbow, but I've got a promise I can hold.

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0: Tammy and Sam of Sargent are celebrating their wedding anniversary. As we celebrate our anniversary, we want to remind you that the Lord promises to rebuild and make it more beautiful than before. He will do this in your life, city, state, nation. Keep praying and watch what He does. We pray blessings on your year. Isaiah 54 says, "Afflicted city lashed by storms and not comforted, I will rebuild you with stones of turquoise, your foundations with lapis lazuli. I will make your battlements of rubies, your gates of sparkling jewels, and all your walls of precious stones."
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0: Tammy and Sam of Sargent are celebrating their wedding anniversary. As we celebrate our anniversary, we want to remind you that the Lord promises to rebuild and make it more beautiful than before. He will do this in your life, city, state, nation. Keep praying and watch what He does. We pray blessings on your year. Isaiah 54 says, "Afflicted city lashed by storms and not comforted, I will rebuild you with stones of turquoise, your foundations with lapis lazuli. I will make your battlements of rubies, your gates of sparkling jewels, and all your walls of precious stones."
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0: Tammy and Sam of Sargent are celebrating their wedding anniversary. As we celebrate our anniversary, we want to remind you that the Lord promises to rebuild and make it more beautiful than before. He will do this in your life, city, state, nation. Keep praying and watch what He does. We pray blessings on your year. Isaiah 54 says, "Afflicted city lashed by storms and not comforted, I will rebuild you with stones of turquoise, your foundations with lapis lazuli. I will make your battlements of rubies, your gates of sparkling jewels, and all your walls of precious stones."
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